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Cutting Crew, starting off your 7 o'clock on this Friday evening. Mike Davis here. Welcome to the weekend, my friend. So glad to have you along. Classic, it's on the way this hour from the Jay Giles Band. Heart, we'll throw in some more. Right now, it's Duran Duran on KUKZ.

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1: The KCRG TV9 First Alert Forecast. At night, showers and storms are likely. Low of 63. Showers wind down early Saturday, then partly cloudy. Windy, a high of 78. Winds out of the north-northeast overnight, 15 to 25, becoming 20 to 30 during the day with some higher gusts. Mostly clear Saturday night, less windy, low 61. I'm TV9 First Alert Storm Team meteorologist Corey Thompson on 105.7 KOKZ, Iowa's Classic Hits.

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1: We've unlocked the vaults, and we're replaying Casey Kasem's American Top 40, the 80s. This week is from August 4th, 1984. That's when Sheila E. led The Glamorous Life. Lionel Richie was Stuck on You. The Jacksons were in a state of shock. And Bruce Springsteen was Dancing in the Dark. You'll hear those songs, all the Top 40 hits, and the long-distance dedications from August 4th, 1984, right here on American Top 40, the 80s.
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Bruce Hornsby in the Range, 105.7 KUKZ. Mike Davis here with you on a Friday night with classic hits on the way this hour from Phil Collins, Buffalo Springfield. We'll hear from Tears for Fears. Right now, it's The Boss on KUKZ.

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1: The KCRG TV9 First Alert Forecast. At night, showers and storms are likely. Low of 63. Showers wind down early Saturday, then partly cloudy. Windy, a high of 78. Winds out of the north-northeast overnight, 15 to 25, becoming 20 to 30 during the day with some higher gusts. Mostly clear Saturday night, less windy, low 61. I'm TV9 First Alert Storm Team meteorologist Corey Thompson on 105.7 KOKZ, Iowa's Classic Hits.

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Nina Blackwood is your host, and this weekend she's got music from The Fix, Pat Benatar, Wang Chung, and her Total Recall Top 5 is from this week in 1980. 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

0: Queen, 105.7 KUKZ. Mike Davis out the door for this evening, but plenty more of Iowa's classic hits headed your way, and we'll start it off with some Journey. Have a great rest of your Friday. We'll talk to you again tomorrow afternoon at 4. See ya.
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1: The KCRG TV9 First Alert Forecast. At night, showers and storms are likely. Low of 63. Showers wind down early Saturday, then partly cloudy. Windy, a high of 78. Winds out the north-northeast overnight, 15 to 25, becoming 20 to 30 during the day with some higher gusts. Mostly clear Saturday night, less windy, low 61. I'm TV9 First Alert Storm Team meteorologist Corey Thompson on 105.7 KOKZ, Iowa's Classic Hits.

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1: KCRG TV9 First Alert Forecast. At night, showers and storms are likely. Low of 63. Showers wind down early Saturday, then partly cloudy. Windy, a high of 78. Winds out of the north-northeast overnight, 15 to 25, becoming 20 to 30 during the day with some higher gusts. Mostly clear Saturday night, less windy, low 61. I'm TV9 First Alert Storm Team Meteorologist Corey Thompson on 105.7 KOKZ, Iowa's Classic Hits.

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1: KCRG TV9 First Alert Forecast. At night, showers and storms are likely. Low of 63. Showers wind down early Saturday, then partly cloudy. Windy, a high of 78. Winds out of the north-northeast overnight, 15 to 25, becoming 20 to 30 during the day with some higher gusts. Mostly clear Saturday night, less windy, low 61. I'm TV9 First Alert Storm Team meteorologist Corey Thompson on 105.7 KOKZ, Iowa's Classic Hits.

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1: Hey, it's Waters from the Waters Wake Up Call. Hope you have a great weekend. I am out till Thursday, but man, I'll tell you, we had a great week. Back on Random Wednesday, it was National Chicken Wing Day. And I've always thought chicken wings are way too much trouble than they're worth. And it's always good to get calls from you on the subject.
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1: Well, I'm glad that led us to the McRib. 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
1: Hey, it's Waters from the Waters Wake Up Call. Hope you have a great weekend. I am out till Thursday, but man, I'll tell you, we had a great week. Back on Tuesday, we celebrated the 45th anniversary of the launch of MTV. Talking about favorite videos.
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2: Welcome to Iowa This Week. I'm Tim Harwood. The arrival of August means back to school time. It's a time of transitions, and arguably the biggest transition is for those students who are moving on to college for the first time. We're going to talk about that now with Nina Grant, who is Hawkeye Community College's Vice President of Student Affairs. Thank you for being with us.
3: Thank you for having me. I'm excited to be here.
2: So after students get comfortable in their new surroundings on campus, the routine starts to take hold. But in those early days, those first days, usually end of August or beginning of September, what kinds of things do you do to try to remember that those first experiences students are having are way different than anything that they've had before in a school environment?
3: Oh, well, yes. I mean, one of the things that I do is I think about back when I was a new college student and experiencing this all for the first time. And there's a lot of excitement, but sometimes there's a lot of fear, you know, of the unknown, especially if you are a college student that you might be the first one in your family to be going to college, for example, or maybe you've been out of school for a really long time and you've made that decision to come back to college. And that can be somewhat intimidating as well. And so I think back to those feelings that I had about being a little bit unsure of myself. And I tell college students all the time, you know, are you feeling a little bit of fear? Are you feeling a little bit uncertain? And more often than not, they say yes. And I say that's normal. So you want to normalize that. And we at colleges and universities, and even here at Hawkeye, we do a very good job, I believe, of sharing a lot of information with our students, but sometimes that can be overwhelming as well. And so what we try to do is make sure that students at least know where to go. Where can I go if I don't know who to ask that question, or I don't know exactly what to ask or how to phrase it or what terminology to use? Because sometimes we use different terminology in higher education. We call it higher education speak, right? So we want to make sure that students feel comfortable and connected to someone at the college that they can ask that question and be directed to find that support. We do some things here at Hawkeye, especially for brand new students and when we're starting a new semester, where we actually have people located in the various buildings as you walk in. And they have a little table that says welcome. They have information. They have maps. And we do things like donuts with the deans at the beginning of the school year, where we have an opportunity for students to come and grab a donut, connect with a dean on campus. And again, it's just about making those connections. I feel like if you have one person or one office that you feel comfortable that you can go to, you will be successful because you will be able to go there at any time and ask any question. And if they don't know the answer, they'll direct you to the right person or the right office for support.
2: Let me focus on those 18, maybe 19-year-old students who are transitioning directly out of high school. And in those circumstances, going to a place like Hawkeye, they're going to see a lot of kids in the same very narrow age group, as opposed to a four-year institution where you might have some older kids in their, you know, early 20s, fewer of those potentially at Hawkeye. Is there any difference in the experience based on what you've seen as an administrator both at four-year institutions and at Hawkeye? Is it any easier to step into that environment with more kids that are that 18, 19, maybe 20-year-old age?
3: Well, you know, here at Hawkeye, one of the things I absolutely love is that we do have such a wide variety of students. We have what is called the traditionally aged college students, you know, the 18 to 24 year olds. Most of them are coming straight out of high school. And many of them have a goal of transferring to a four-year institution, and they want that kind of traditional undergraduate experience. So a lot of them will get involved with athletics here. They will live close to campus in an environment where there are other students of the similar age. And some of the challenges that I see that particular population dealing with is oftentimes it's the first time that they're living away from home, living away from parents or other family members who have provided them support. guidance, made sure that they got up in the morning, made sure that they had a meal, you know, made sure that their clothes were being washed, those kinds of things. And so they are not only learning a landscape of how to be a college student, which is all new to them, they're also learning independence, and they're learning how to be on their own, so to speak, learning how to do things on their own. We actually, just last year, we had a fair that we started to help students with skills, things like sewing on a button, things like sorting your laundry, you know, things like ironing, which I think hardly anyone does ironing anymore, but there might be a time where you need to iron something. And so some of these skills that maybe aren't being taught as much, or people don't think about, maybe that's something that you need to learn before you venture out on your own. Certainly things like time management, all those kinds of things, taking care of your health and wellness on your own. So those are different kinds of things than if we have an adult learner who maybe has, you know, tried education in the past, has worked in the world of work for a while, but wants to change their career, wants to upgrade, wants to come back to school. They might be a parent. They might be, you know, a married individual with family, other responsibilities. You know, they're not learning to live life on their own because they've been there, they've done that. They're just learning to adjust and become a part of a college community again, get in, back into the role of learning as a student, you know, those kinds of things. So it is a different experience depending on, you know, your stage of life, the experiences that you've had. And again, that's what I love about Hawkeye is we know that. We know that we have a wide range of students, and we do try to meet students where they are, exactly at the stage of life that they are, exactly at the addressing the needs that they might have. And so we do offer different things, hoping that we touch on all of the needs of all of our students.
2: We're talking with Nina Grant, who is Hawkeye Community College's Vice President of Student Affairs, with classes beginning for fall here in the weeks ahead. We're thinking of those first-time college students who are stepping into new surroundings here at the end of August and start of September. You mentioned students who might be living away from home for the first time. What, from a college administrator's perspective, do you need to do differently to work with the commuter student who's still living at home versus those residential students? And do you find that the challenges are any different for those students themselves?
3: Oh, yes. I would say that there are challenges that are different. Again, when I was talking about students that are living away from home for the first time, you know, they're doing a lot of things that they've never done by themselves. There are things that come up that they just hadn't thought of. Oh, these things were being done for me, you know, or I was reminded to be doing these things. And so, again, it's gaining independence. And, you know, I talked about some of the activities that we've incorporated related to that versus those that are still living at home. It kind of depends on the home environment. You know, do they have a supportive home environment where family members are super excited about them attending college? Or do they have an environment where family members are maybe a little bit inconvenienced by the fact that they are taking time away from whatever it is in their home environment to focus on school? So again, we, you know, we have advisors here, student success advisors that we hope develop close relationships with students well enough to know them, know their specific needs, and then make sure that they get connected to a variety of resources here on campus. You know, we do offer events that we try to think that will be of interest to all students. So, for example, like we'll have Fall Fest at the beginning of the school year, and that's an opportunity for students to engage with all kinds of resources and opportunities on our campus, regardless if they're a brand new student, you know, just out of straight out of high school coming to our campus, living away from home for the first time, or if they're, you know, living still in a home environment as a commuter campus student, or if they're an adult student. All of those students have something that we think would be attractive to them, whether they're looking for a part-time opportunity to work on campus. We have community vendors that offer also internships, you know, all kinds of things. Again, opportunities for them to get actively involved with student clubs and organizations. We know that our adult students and our commuter students, sometimes that's a little bit more challenging. So we do offer opportunities for students to engage virtually as well, especially even for some of the students that are mostly taking classes online or completely online. So we really have had to adjust to how we offer opportunities for students to be engaged. And so our student activities folks actually offer things that are completely online simply to engage students and to make sure that they also feel welcome and a part of the campus and that they're connected and that they know someone here. Again, so that if they have a question or something that they're dealing with, that they feel comfortable to come forward and ask that question so that we can try to support them.
2: What sort of suggestions do you have for working through the challenging workload, which is likely to be a heavier lift than most students have experienced academically prior to that first year in college?
3: Yes. So some of the things that I say is, interestingly enough, I find that most students who, for lack of a better way of describing it, stay busy, do better. We all have the same amount of time, you know, we all, and so it's a matter of managing your time. And so some of the students that have a lot of free time, you know, I'll ask a student, especially if they're struggling academically, one of the first questions I ask is, okay, let's look at the time that you're spending in classes and then outside of classes to study or prepare or do assignments for the classes, because you want to spend, you know, about 3 hours to every hour that you are in class. And so you have to add all of that up and then see what time you have left. You want to make sure that you're including time to sleep, to eat, you know, to shower, all those kinds of things. And you do need some downtime, maybe some time to exercise, all those kinds of things that you need to do. You want time to socialize. And I have found that the students that schedule themselves, even for some fun time, you know, through their schedule on a weekly basis, usually are more successful, because then their time is more planned out and you're not spending time scrolling on TikTok. Or, you know, obviously you should carve out some time if that's something that you really enjoy, but you don't want that to take up so much time that it's a detriment to you to be able to be successful academically. So it's a balance of finding those things. Again, depending on the stage of life that a student is, they might have greater responsibilities. They might have a job that they have to work around the job, you know, in order to get their studies in. So we cater our advice and our support depending on the student's needs and how we can best help them. We also have wonderful support systems here. We have tutoring that's available for students that are struggling. Academic advisors are certainly people that we feel would be beneficial if a student is having difficulty in managing time and help with study skills. And faculty themselves are more than willing to help our students if they're struggling in a particular class, to give them advice on how best to be successful in that particular course.
2: Talking with Nina Grant, Vice President of Student Affairs at Hawkeye Community College, about first-time students. There'll be a lot of those at the college level here in the weeks ahead. And we're a little short on time. Let me just ask for your top tip or top maybe couple of pieces of advice for students and their parents during the next few weeks ahead of that first day on campus.
3: The thing that I would say is make sure that you're connecting to your campus. You know, for here at Hawkeye, our classes begin August 19th, so that's right around the corner, but it's not too late to register. So take advantage of what the campus is providing for you. We have instant enrollment days. We have one coming up this Saturday. So look online, you know, make sure that you sign up for these things. If not, we have a lot of walk-in availability. We just want you to come connect. And so that way we can let you know about all the resources that we have available. We even have extended office hours that first week of class that goes on till 5:30 p.m. so that students that might need help after, you know, the time that we typically close from August 17th to 20th, we're here a little bit later so that you can walk in, get help, get registered. We can answer those questions for you. So I just encourage you to take advantage of what the college has to offer you. We here at Hawkeye, we're excited to welcome everyone back. We want students to have that successful start.
2: Nina Grant is Hawkeye Community College's Vice President for Student Affairs. Thanks for being with us ahead of the start of the academic calendar.
3: Thank you.
2: And that's all for today's edition of Iowa This Week. We thank you for listening. I'm Tim Harwood.
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1: KCRG TV9 First Alert Forecast. Showers this morning turning to partly cloudy skies by the afternoon. Windy conditions as well. Northeast winds at 20 to 30 miles per hour or more, a high of 75. Mostly clear tonight with a low of 61. North winds at 5 to 15 miles per hour. Tomorrow we'll see partly cloudy skies with a high of 78. I'm TV9 First Alert Storm Team Meteorologist Camille Danka on 105.7 KOKZ, Iowa's Classic Hits.

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1: KCRG TV9 First Alert Forecast. Showers this morning turning to partly cloudy skies by the afternoon. Windy conditions as well. Northeast winds at 20 to 30 miles per hour or more, a high of 75. Mostly clear tonight with a low of 61. North winds at 5 to 15 miles per hour. Tomorrow we'll see partly cloudy skies with a high of 78. I'm TV9 First Alert Storm Team Meteorologist Camille Danka on 105.7 KOKC, Iowa's Classic Hits.

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1: Casey Kasem has unlocked the American Top 40 vaults and is replaying original shows from the 70s. This week, Casey takes you back to July 31st, 1976. That's when Natalie Cole was a sophisticated lady. Walter Murphy played a fifth of Beethoven. Neil Sedaka was stepping out, and the Starland Vocal Band enjoyed an afternoon delight. 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

forecast. Showers this morning turning to partly cloudy skies by the afternoon. Windy conditions as well. Northeast winds at 20 to 30 miles per hour or more, a high of 75. Mostly clear tonight with a low of 61. North winds at 5 to 15 miles per hour. Tomorrow we'll see partly cloudy skies with a high of 78. I'm TV9 First Alert Storm Team Meteorologist Camille Danka on 105.7 KOKC, Iowa's Classic Hits.

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0: Hello again, this is Casey Kasem. Welcome to American Top 40 and our weekly countdown of the 40 best-selling songs in the USA. The list we use is from the most authoritative survey in the record business, Billboard's Hot 100. Well, we have six new songs in American Top 40 this week, so let's get all the action started right now.
1: Number 40.
0: Well, this is sort of an unusual sound for war. We've heard tunes like Cisco Kid and Lowrider, a couple of big hits that went top 10

There's the first of the 40 hottest records in the USA, a debut song by War, and it's titled Summer. This is Casey Kasem in Hollywood, and survey song number 39 is another debut record by a group based in San Francisco. The last time out, their hit was Only 16, got into the top 10. This six-man group scores again with A Little Bit More. Here's Dr. Hook.

0: There's the second of six new songs in American Top 40 this week. At number 39, Dr. Hook and A Little Bit More. Coming up on AT40, I have the latest hit by a superstar of the early 60s who married his teenage sweetheart at the peak of his popularity. But he had to pretend that she was his sister or his cousin, anything except his wife, because having a wife would destroy his image as a teen idol.
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0: Producer Mike Kerb realized that Donny Osmond could take some hits by other people and make them hits all over again. He did it with Go Away Little Girl, Hey Girl, Puppy Love, Too Young, Why, 12th of Never, and this one from 10 years ago by the Four Seasons, Come On, Mary Ann.

number 38 in popularity this week and moving up, Donny Osmond with Come On, Mary Ann. You know, 3 hours once a week with American Top 40, and you know where your favorite songs are in the national music scene. I'm Casey Kasem, on with the countdown that doesn't stop until we get to number one. Looky here, it's another hit record for KC and the Sunshine Band. It's titled Shake, Shake, Shake, Shake Your Booty.

KC and the Sunshine Band at number 37 with a new one titled Shake Your Booty. This is Casey Kasem in Hollywood, and it's time now for the current hit by the superstar of the early 60s who married his teenage sweetheart but had to pretend that she wasn't his wife. That artist is Neil Sedaka. And when he met Leba in 1958, she was just 16 years old. Her parents owned a resort hotel in upstate New York in the Catskill Mountains, and Neil had a job there playing piano and leading the band. He was already a successful songwriter and on the verge of breaking the ice as a recording artist. Well, Neil and Leba dated frequently for the next couple of years. They fell in love, and they got married in 61. And by that time, Neil was big stuff on the charts. And it was that success that made their early married life so difficult. You see, Neil's manager decided that a wife could ruin Neil's teen idol image. So they kept the wedding a secret. And for 2 years, they kept the marriage a secret. When Neil Sedaka toured, Leba went with him. But she had to pose as his sister or his cousin, and sometimes his aunt. And when she was 8 months pregnant, it got embarrassing not being able to identify herself as somebody's wife. But Mrs. Neil Sedaka has been happily and openly married now for 15 years. And her husband's image couldn't be better. Here's his latest hit, Steppin' Out. Neil Sedaka at number 36.

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2: Last year, this group had three big hits. One of them went to number one, Love Roller Coaster. I guess you know I'm talking about the Ohio Players. Their latest at number 35 is Coochie Coo.

The Ohio Players from Dayton, Ohio on American Top 40 with a hit at number 35. It debuts this week, titled Hoochie Coo. Well, we have 12 acts on AT40 this week that have never been in the countdown before. This is one of them. It's Wild Cherry at number 34, with one of 10 disco records in the countdown on AT40. Play the funky music. Hey!

0: at number 34 on American Top 40, first week on, and the first hit for Wild Cherry. It's titled Play the Funky Music. Coming up, I have the latest hit by a popular blues rock group whose leader once did a three-month tour with a broken neck. His doctor diagnosed it as flu and recommended aspirin. I have details coming up.
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0: From the Florida Everglades to the California Redwoods, you hear the nation's biggest hits every week at this time on AT40. I'm Casey Kasem, and the countdown rolls on with Chicago moving up three this week to 33 with another rainy day in New York City.

Chicago. They've been around for 3 weeks with that one at number 33 in the countdown. Another rainy day in New York City. Well, it's time now for the latest hit by a popular blues rock group whose leader once did a 3-month tour of Europe with a broken neck. That's right. Back in 1972, Steve Miller was on the East Coast getting ready for his upcoming European tour. And one day his car was hit from behind by a taxi. Well, Steve got a stiff neck out of that. And a couple of days later, a local doctor diagnosed his pain as a case of the flu and put him on aspirin. Well, a short time later, Steve and his band left for Europe and a very successful concert tour. But during those 3 months, the ache in his neck kept getting worse until finally he went to another doctor who discovered the real problem. A hairline fracture of one of the bones in his neck. The prescription? Stay in bed and don't move. Here's Steve Miller and Take the Money and Run.

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2: 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We're up to number 31 in our countdown of the 40 biggest in the USA. It's another hit for Tavares, and it's titled Heaven Must Be Missing an Angel.

Tavares at number 31, moving up a couple on AT40 with Heaven Must Be Missing an Angel. Well, look at this. Fleetwood Mac has had three big hits from the same album titled Fleetwood Mac. This hit is sung by the girl who wrote it. Her name is Christine McVie. And it's at number 30 in the countdown this week, the highest debuting new one that we have on AT40. Say you

0: First week on the chart at number 30 for Fleetwood Mac and Say You Love Me. Coming up, a rare chart happening on American Top 40. The first time in the rock era that two brothers have been in the top 40 as members of two different duos on two different hit records at the same time. I have details on the first of those hits coming up.
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0: Here's a singer who was born in Memphis, raised in Detroit. She's 34 years old today. Her first hit was in 61. Her current hit, hit number 51 of the charts, is Something He Can Feel, Aretha Franklin.

Curtis Mayfield wrote it, Aretha sings it. At number 29 and moving up, that's Something He Can Feel. Well, it's time now on AT40 for a rare chart happening. It's the first time in the rock era that two brothers have been in the top 40 simultaneously as members of two different duos on two separate hit records. We were tipped off to this unusual chart happening by disc jockey Don Michaels at KSTT in Davenport, Iowa. Now, Don's a big chart buff, and he called last week to tell us that we might have a first here. So, just to be sure, we double-checked our charts. And Don, you are absolutely right. This is the first time it's happened during the rock era. The Seals family of Dallas, Texas, is the first family to produce two brothers who are in the top 40 at the same time on two separate hits as members of two separate duos. So, thank you for the tip, Don. A little later in the countdown, we'll hear the latest hit by Jim Seals and Dash Crofts. Right now, moving up to number 28, here's the first hit by Jim's brother, Dan Seals and John Ford Coley. I'd really love to see you tonight.

England Dan Seals and John Ford Coley with I'd Really Love to See You Tonight at number 28 in American Top 40. Here now is the first hit record for the group Thin Lizzy. They've been together for about 5 years and they were formed in Dublin, Ireland. They had their first success on the English charts with an old traditional Irish song called Whiskey in a Jar. Their first American hit at number 27 this week is The Boys Are Back in Town.

0: last week at number 12, this week falling to number 27, Thin Lizzy and the Boys Are Back in Town. This is Casey Kasem in Hollywood counting them down in American Top 40. We've got 26 hits to go on our way to number one, so stay right there.
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9: Number 26.
0: Natalie Cole has done all right in the pop charts. This is her third consecutive hit. This Will Be was the first, the second, Inseparable, and this one is Sophisticated Lady, a former number one soul song.

26-year-old Natalie Cole, who makes her home in New York City. On American Top 40, she has the tune at number 26, Sophisticated Lady. 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The one at number 25 this week is by Karen and Richard. I Need to Be in Love.

0: Carpenters, the second week at number 25 in the countdown with I Need to Be in Love. This is Casey Kasem in Hollywood, and I got a letter here from a classical music buff in Oklahoma who says the current hit by Walter Murphy and his orchestra has her racking her brain. She wants to know what has been the biggest hit single in chart history that was adapted from classical music. Well, it was a number one smash that didn't change a single note of the original. I have details coming up.
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0: Here's Candy Staton, who was born in Hanceville, Alabama, at number 24 with a former number one soul song called Young Hearts Run Free.

number 24 and moving up, Young Hearts Run Free, Candy Staton on American Top 40. Well, now let's get to that question about classical music on the charts. Comes from Marion Gable, who listens to American Top 40 on KELI in Tulsa, Oklahoma. And she writes, "Dear Casey, I'm a big fan of classical music, and the current hit by Walter Murphy has me really racking my brain. I've been trying to figure out what has been the biggest hit in chart history that was adapted from classical music. Can you help?" Well, Marion, we certainly can. A lot of hits have been based on melodies from classical works by Beethoven, Tchaikovsky, Mozart, and several others. Usually the melody is altered or rearranged, lyrics are added, and a new title is slapped on. For example, Barry Manilow and Eric Carmen had top 10 hits last year with rearranged melodies based on the classics. But the biggest pop hit of all time to come from classical music was a number one smash that didn't change a note of the original composition or a letter of the original title. It was the Piano Concerto in B flat by Tchaikovsky. And in 1941, Freddie Martin arranged it for his dance orchestra. It hit number one and stayed there for 8 consecutive weeks. And that's the most successful adaptation of a classical piece on the pop chart. Matter of fact, it was so successful, Freddie Martin and his orchestra still use it as their theme song today. Good question, Marion. Thanks for writing. Now at number 23, here's Walter Murphy and his orchestra with the latest pop hit from the

It's the Walter Murphy Orchestra, their first hit song, A Fifth of Beethoven, at number 23, moving up 9 big notches this week. Here's the group whose first hit record was a hit record 2 different times. In 1973, it got on the charts and went to 59. The second time around in 76, earlier this year, it got to number 6, Dream On. Their current one is Last Child, Aerosmith.

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2: 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At number 21 on the countdown, moving up 7, Peter Frampton. He wrote it and produced it. It's Baby, I Love Your Way. 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
0: Keith Carradine wrote this song at number 19 in the countdown. It continues to move up the eighth week on the chart. I'm Easy.

0: Keith Carradine at number 19 in the countdown on American Top 40, moving up three with I'm Easy.
1: Now on with the countdown.
0: Last week this hit number 10, this week falls to 18. It's John Travolta and Let Her In.

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2: Here's the fellow who has the number one album in the country this week called Reason. His name is George Benson, and a hit from that album is titled This Masquerade at number 17 this week in Climate.

0: In 3 short weeks, that record's already at number 17. George Benson and This Masquerade. Well, now on American Top 40, let me get to that question about states' names and song titles. The letter comes from Randy Oblinger, who listens to AT40 every week on KLIF in Dallas, Texas. Wants to know, what state name has appeared most often in the titles of number one songs? Well, Randy, the winner is a southern state that just happens to be the birthplace of the most famous peanut farmer in America today, Jimmy Carter. And during the 36 years since the pop charts began, that state's name has appeared in the titles of 3 number one songs. The first came 16 years ago when Ray Charles hit number one with Georgia on My Mind. After that, there was a long dry spell at the number one position for the state of Georgia until 1973 when 2 Georgia song hits hit the number one spot. First, it was The Night the Lights Went Out in Georgia by Vicki Lawrence. And then Gladys Knight and the Pips hit number one with Midnight Train to Georgia. And that's it. Georgia, the state that's been named in the titles of more number one songs, a total of 3, than any other state in the union. Good question, Randy. Thanks for writing. Now, on with the countdown.
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0: The 16th most popular song in our countdown this week, moving up a notch. That's Queen with You're My Best Friend. The Big 15 coming right up.
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0: 10 years ago is when this group had its first hit record, and no hits in between. They're back in the charts at number 15 with Tear the Roof Off the Sucker.

Solomon on American Top 40, an 11-member group formed in 1966. That's Tear the Roof Off the Sucker. The song at number 14 moves up four this week, and it's 21-year-old Vicky Sue Robinson who makes her home in New York City. The song is Turn the Beat Around.

0: Nicky Sue Robinson and one of the 10 big disco hits in 1840 this week. At number 14, that's Turn the Beat Around. This is Casey Kasem in Hollywood. We'll be right back. We've got the top 13 best-selling songs in the USA, including number one, yet to come.
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6: We've unlocked the vaults, and we're replaying Casey Kasem's American Top 40, the 80s. This week is from August 4th, 1984. That's when Sheila E. led The Glamorous Life. Lionel Richie was Stuck on You. The Jacksons were in A State of Shock. And Bruce Springsteen was Dancing in the Dark. You'll hear those songs, all the top 40 hits, and the long-distance dedications from August 4th, 1984, right here on American Top 40, the 80s.
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0: Well, now I have the AT40 Extra that started a string of consecutive top 20 hits that reached an amazing total of 18 before it snapped. And the only people who've done better than that are Elvis and the Beatles. The recording act that did it is a group who first made the charts back in 1969. Now, their first chart record was a song called Try a Little Tenderness. It peaked at number 29. But their second single that same year was a summertime smash, and it got to number 5. And for the next 5 years, till the summer of 74, every single they released hit the top 20. 18 of them in a row. And the song that started that sensational streak was this one. A song called One. An American Top 40 Extra by Three Dog Night.

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0: As we continue the countdown, I'd like to welcome three new members to the AT40 family of stations this week. There's WFXY, Middlesboro, Kentucky, WKLP, Kaiser, West Virginia, and 4RO, Rockhampton, Queensland, Australia. 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
3: Number 13.
0: Here's a tune that moves from 22 to 13 this week, only the fourth week on the chart. It looks like Lou Rawls has himself a big hit record, and he hasn't had one since A Natural Man went to 17 back in 1971. You'll never find another love like mine.

0: based in Chicago, Illinois, making his home today in Encino, California. At number 13 in the countdown with You'll Never Find Another Love Like Mine. Here's the Brooklyn boy who made good, 33-year-old Neil Diamond at number 12 with If You Know What I Mean.
1: When the night returns just like a friend,

Written and sung by Neil Diamond at number 12 in the countdown, if you know what I mean. I have a letter here on American Top 40 from a listener who asks an unusual question. She wants to know, what left-handed artist during the rock era has had the most number one hits? Well, the winning southpaw is a bass player who's hit the top spot 25 times.

He's after only 3 weeks at number 11 now on American Top 40 with You Should Be Dancing. Let me answer that question right now about chart-topping southpaws. The letter comes from Lisa Curry in El Paso, Texas, and she wants to know what left-handed artist during the rock era has had the most number one hits. You know, I think she's setting me up for this one. Lisa, the answer to your question is one of the best-known celebrities in the history of the world, because the winningest lefty in the history of the charts is a bass player from Liverpool. Liverpool, England, that is. He hit the number one position a total of 25 times. And he's done it as a solo artist, as one half of a duo with his wife, and as a member of two very important popular rock and roll groups. His name? That's right, Paul McCartney. Good question, Lisa. Thanks for sending it. Now, at number 10, here is Paul, along with Wings and Let Him In.

Let 'Em In. They just came off of one of the biggest number one songs of the year, and it looks like they're headed toward that position again. This week, Let 'Em In is at number 10. At number 9, the Brothers Johnson. After 3 consecutive weeks at number 3, they fall to number 9. I'll be

0: George and Lewis Johnson, ages 23 and 20, at number 9 in the countdown. That's their 7th week in the top 10 with I'll Be Good to You. That was produced, by the way, by Quincy Jones and went to number 1 soul. Coming up next, the two most influential rock and roll groups of the 60s.
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1: 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We're up to number 6 in the countdown of the 40 biggest hits in the USA, Seals and Crofts with Get Closer.

0: Susan Crofts at number 6 on American Top 40 for the second week in a row. That's Get Closer. This is Casey Kasem in Hollywood, and right now I'd like to tell you the story about the greatest disappearing act in the history of the charts. And this may sound like a piece of fiction, but to the best of my knowledge, all of it is true. In 1954, Joan Weber was 17 years old. She was married to a musician, pregnant, short on money, and wanting more than anything else to be a singer. So every day she made the rounds in New York City, knocking on the doors of songwriters and record producers, hoping to get that first break. One day, a songwriter paid her $15 to record a demo. And that tape was heard by a top producer who sort of liked her voice. So he recorded her on another song that was going to be used in a television drama on the CBS program Studio One. This was the song.
1: Oh, let me go, let me go.
0: Let me go, lover. By the time the program was telecast, the recording had been released as a single. And overnight, her first record became a million seller. It climbed straight up the Billboard charts, hit number one on the day her child was born. Suddenly, Joan Weber was a star. Everybody wanted her, and for big money, too. But in her own words, it happened so fast, she really wasn't ready. She hadn't had the training and experience to handle performing before the public. And a year later, she was at the bottom again, and the money was gone. Joan Weber, a teenage singer who went from rags to riches, and back again to rags in little more than a year. And then she disappeared. Columbia Records mailed royalty checks to her, and they came back marked Address Unknown. Last year, we traced Joan Weber to Atlantic City and found her living a quiet, inconspicuous life. She prefers it that way. And now, on with the countdown. This is one of the hottest records of the year. At number 5 this week, only third week on the chart. Elton John and Kiki Dee with Don't Go Breaking My Heart.

0: Don't Go Breaking My Heart. Couple of 29-year-olds from England named Elton John and Kiki D at number 5 in the countdown.
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0: Here's a song that remained at number 1 for a couple of weeks. Last week it fell to number 2, this week at number 4. It's the Starland Vocal Band with Afternoon Delight.

Thailand vocal band on American Top 40 with a song at number 4 this week, Afternoon Delight. It falls a couple of notches. Well, before we hear the 3 most popular songs in the nation this week, let's see what's at the top of the other charts. The number 1 soul record is by Lou Rawls, You'll Never Find Another Love Like Mine. On the country chart, number 1 is by Red Sovine, Teddy Bear. The number 1 best-selling album this week is Breezin' by George Benson. And now at number 3 on American Top 40, Starbuck with Moonlight Feels Right.

0: From Atlanta, Georgia, that's Starbuck at number 3 on the countdown and moving up with Moonlight Feels Right. The two biggest hits in the USA are up next.
1: The hits from coast to coast.
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9: Gary Wright has had two single hit records. The first, Dreamweaver, hit number 2 on the Billboard charts. And his second big hit is in that position this week. Gary Wright moving up with Love is Alive.

0: Gary Wright reaching out for number one. At number two this week, moving up three notches with Love is Alive. This is Casey Kasem on American Top 40 in Hollywood, and it's time now for the number one song in the country. The song is by an East Coast group who've been hitting the R&B chart regularly for more than a decade. Their first soul hit was back in 1965. Since then, the Manhattans have run up a total of 19 hits on the soul chart, but their current hit is the first time they've reached number one. A couple of months ago, it was a number one soul song in the country. And last week, it hit the top of the chart here on American Top 40. And that's where it is right now. So, for the second week in a row, here are the Manhattans with the most popular song in the Billboard pop chart, Kiss and Say Goodbye.
1: This has got to be the saddest day of my life. I called you here today for a bit of bad news. I won't be able to see you anymore because of my obligations and the ties that you have. We've been meeting here every day, and since this is our last day together, I want to hold you just one more time. When you turn and walk away, don't look back. I want to remember you just like this. Let's just kiss.

0: The Manhattans, Sonny Bivens, Winfred Lovett, Kenny Kelly, and Gerald Austin with Kiss and Say Goodbye, number one for the second week in a row. That's it, the 40 best-selling hits in America. Our list is from Billboard Magazine's tabulation for the week ending July 31st, 1976. 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I'm Casey Kasem. Join me next week, and again, we'll count down the 40 most popular songs in the USA. Till then, keep your feet in the ground and keep reaching for the stars.
1: 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Special thanks to Kalila Dawkins, Rob Durkee, Pete Battistini, Scott Lakefield, Mike Savage, Michael Cross, Dave Nunez, and of course, the legend where the countdown began, Casey Kasem. I'm Larry Morgan. 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

1057 KOKZ, Iowa's Classic Hits. Welcome to August. And just like the last 3 hours of American Top 40 with Casey Kasem, temps in the 70s largely this weekend. Here's Belinda Carlisle. It's Mad About You on KOKZ.

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1: KCRG TV9 First Alert Forecast. Partly cloudy skies and windy conditions. North-northeast winds at 20 to 30 miles per hour. A high of 75. Mostly clear tonight with a low of 61. North winds at 5 to 15 miles per hour. Partly cloudy tomorrow. High of 78. Mostly clear skies for tomorrow night. A low of 60. I'm TV9 First Alert Storm Team Meteorologist Camille Dinka. 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

105.7 KOKZ, Iowa's Classic Hits, with the 20th annual Irish Fest going on this weekend in downtown Waterloo. How about some Irish lads? It's U2 with Fight in the Name of Love on KOKZ.

0: 105.7 KOKZ, Iowa's Classic Hits, Michael Jackson, and The Way You Make Me Feel. We have another hour of Saturday favorites set up and ready to roll in a minute. This morning was 1976 on American Top 40, the 70s. Tomorrow morning at 8, we'll be in the 80s as Casey counts down the top tunes as they were on August 4th, 1984 on KOK.
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1: KCRG TV9 First Alert Forecast, partly cloudy skies and windy conditions, north-northeast winds at 20 to 30 miles per hour, a high of 75. Mostly clear tonight with a low of 61, north winds at 5 to 15 miles per hour. Partly cloudy tomorrow, high of 78. Mostly clear skies for tomorrow night, a low of 60. I'm TV9 First Alert Storm Team Meteorologist Camille Dinka on 105.7 KOKZ, Iowa's Classic Hits.
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0: 105.7 KOKZ, Iowa's Classic Hits with the Black Crowes. It's Jeff Winfield, Saturday afternoon, first day of August. Believe it or not, even this morning it was feeling a little bit like football weather. But of course, we know when football officially starts, it'll be 95 with a heat index of 110. 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It's easy to sign up. 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

Kristen Fee's here. 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

105.7 KOKZ, Iowa's Classic Hits. Finally going to dry out a little bit, at least till the middle of the week. Most areas got 3 to 4 inches of rain over the last 2 days. Good.

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1: KCRG TV9 First Alert Forecast, partly cloudy skies and windy conditions, north-northeast winds at 20 to 30 miles per hour, a high of 75. Mostly clear tonight with a low of 61, north winds at 5 to 15 miles per hour. Partly cloudy tomorrow, high of 78. Mostly clear skies for tomorrow night, a low of 60. I'm TV9 First Alert Storm Team Meteorologist Camille Denka on 105.7 KOKZ, Iowa's Classic Hits.

105.7 KOKZ, Iowa's Classic Hits. I know life moves fast enough as it is, but just a general reminder, it's 5 weeks until Hawkeye football returns. Oh, I love football season. Here's Michael Jackson,

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0: 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Happy 45th to MTV. The M stood for music. Back when it launched on August 1st of 1981. In fact, Joe Cortez tomorrow afternoon, right around this time, 4 o'clock tomorrow, he'll be telling you about the most popular videos and sharing some MTV memories. 45 years. 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

0: We've unlocked the vaults and we're replaying Casey Kasem's American Top 40, the 80s. This week is from August 4th, 1984. That's when Sheila E. led The Glamorous Life. Lionel Richie was Stuck on You. The Jacksons were in a state of shock. And Bruce Springsteen was Dancing in the Dark. You'll hear those songs, all the top 40 hits, and the long-distance dedications from August 4th, 1984, right here on American Top 40, the 80s.
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Here they are with Jump.

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1: KCRG TV9 First Alert Forecast. Partly cloudy skies and windy conditions. North-northeast winds at 20 to 30 miles per hour. A high of 75. Mostly clear tonight with a low of 61. North winds at 5 to 15 miles per hour. Partly cloudy tomorrow. High of 78. Mostly clear skies for tomorrow night. A low of 60. I'm TV9 First Alert Storm Team Meteorologist Camille Dinka on 105.7 KOKZ Iowa's Classic Hits.

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105.7 KOKZ, Iowa's classic hits. When you think danger zone, you think pickleball. Yeah, the Kenny Loggins Pickleball in the Danger Zone tournament is happening in California next month. Here he

0: 1057 KOKZ, Iowa's classic hits. Oh, the wind was blowing this morning. That is Bob Seger, Silver Bullet Band. Mike Davis will keep the classic hits rolling on this Saturday afternoon. And, of course, Nina Blackwood will be in tonight at 9 with Absolutely 80s. As for me, I'm filling in for Mike Waters Monday, Tuesday, and Wednesday. So I'll see you bright and early Monday morning on KOKZ.
1: 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Hey, today is National Chili Dog Day. And nobody tell John Mellencamp. He doesn't need to be kicked out of another Tasty Freeze for lewd behavior.
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Cool in the Gang celebration at 105.7 KOKZ. Guns N' Roses starting off your 4 o'clock on this beautiful Saturday afternoon. Mike Davis here with you. Classic Hits on the way from Ozzy. We'll hear from Cutting Crew, get you some Foreigner. Right now, it's Don Henley on KOKZ.

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1: KCRG TV9 First Alert Forecast. Partly cloudy skies and windy conditions. North-northeast winds at 20 to 30 miles per hour. A high of 75. Mostly clear tonight with a low of 61. North winds at 5 to 15 miles per hour. Partly cloudy tomorrow. High of 78. Mostly clear skies for tomorrow night. A low of 60. I'm TV9 First Alert Storm Team Meteorologist Camille Dinka on 105.7 KOKC Iowa's Classic Hits.

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I'm hot-blooded, I'm hot-blooded. 105.7 KOKZ, Iowa's classic hits.

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1: The KCRG TV9 First Alert Forecast. Mostly clear tonight with a low near 61. Winds are out of the north at 5 to 15. Tomorrow, partly cloudy and pleasant with a high near 78. Winds are out of the northeast at 5 to 15. Mostly clear skies tomorrow night with a low near 60. Mostly sunny on Monday with a high near 80. I'm TV9 First Alert Storm Team meteorologist A.J. Rickman on 105.7 KOKZ, Iowa's Classic Hits.

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1: Hey, it's Waters from the Waters Wake Up Call. Hope you're having a great weekend. I am out till Thursday, but man, I'll tell you, we had a great week. Back on Random Wednesday, it was National Chicken Wing Day. And I've always thought chicken wings are way too much trouble than they're worth. And it's always good to get calls from you on the subject.
2: A ribeye. Ribeye is half fat and half gristle and kind of a waste of time.
1: Yeah, there are definitely better ways to get steak than a ribeye. 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

It's the Police on 105.7 KUKZ. Thanks so much for making us a part of your Saturday. Mike Davis with you. Classic It's on the way this hour from Gloria Gaynor. Starship, we'll get you some Van Halen. Right now it's 38 Special on KUKZ.

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1: The KCRG TV9 First Alert Forecast. Mostly clear tonight with a low near 61. Winds are out of the north at 5 to 15. Tomorrow, partly cloudy and pleasant with a high near 78. Winds are out of the northeast at 5 to 15. Mostly clear skies tomorrow night with a low near 60. Mostly sunny on Monday with a high near 80. I'm TV9 First Alert Storm Team meteorologist A.J. Rickman on 105.7 KOKZ, Iowa's Classic Hits.

the KCRG TV9 First Alert Forecast. Mostly clear tonight with a low near 61. Winds are out of the north at 5 to 15. Tomorrow, partly cloudy and pleasant with a high near 78. Winds are out of the northeast at 5 to 15. Mostly clear skies tomorrow night with a low near 60. Mostly sunny on Monday with a high near 80. I'm TV9 First Alert Storm Team meteorologist A.J. Rickman on 105.7 KOKZ, Iowa's Classic Hits.

50, mostly sunny on Monday with a high near 80. I'm TV9 First Alert Storm Team meteorologist A.J. 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